You are within a distant memory, returning to a natal world. You remember the millennia that made the marsh, which made you. Sediment is on the run. You find yourself rooted on a ground that moves. Feel the constant movement of substance, of matter, of people from one place to another within an ever-changing marsh. To erode is to slowly remove a substance. To erode implies a gradual physical and memorial removal. To erode is to remember, just to forget again. Erosion. Slowly allow your body to flow with the current and let your steps gently loosen and drift. The marsh is inviting you to join its waves, flowing within its shifts and splits. As you nestle your feet atop these changing grounds, feel the water push past you, relocate you, taking some of you with it and leaving the rest behind. The movement is constant now, back and forth, as you settle in the sway.

0: Erosion flows through separation. Let the sound of this moving landscape submerge your upper being. Your head is pulled upwards towards the sky, and your ears prickle. Listen close. Towards the clouds above, you might be losing a part of yourself.
1: Erosion.
0: Getting bogged down isn't bad. Some birds are offering their songs, returning to the marshes of Crossness after long journeys from far-off lands to seek what they anticipate as familiar. Divert your attention to the lower ground, the rustling of the grasses, created by the movement of water voles, the plops of creatures wiggling within, and expand your senses through every crevice of wetted land. Slowly walk away from the residing tides and lie on the dry ground. Let this solid land embrace you. It's not as still as you might think. Run your fingers through the grass and try your best to hold on, for the shifts are unsuspecting and fast approaching. Ownership weathers as much as the tides. Marsh bodies are forever in motion. This is a three-part podcast series, Marsh Bodies. This series explores the Erith and Crossness marshes in the South London borough of Bexley. Each episode will follow the water of this remaining London marshland, from the mud to the cells within plant walls, the ocean currents, the brackish ponds and the fresh darrens, to the species living within the clouds and steam above our heads, and the water of our own bodies. We invite you throughout the series to take a walk across marsh bodies, or other wetlands you call home, and consider what or who the marsh is to you, the city, the creatures that inhabit it, or the atmospheres it creates. Marsh. Part 2. A road. Marsh bodies are eroding. Reeds rustle amongst slow streams, and you're back in time. From Woolwich to Bexley to Whitstable, the marsh rules. Before London formed and grew, marsh bodies stretched out over 50 kilometres along the Thames shores, the high tide pushing far inland, across expanses of mud and reed. We heard a story of a child finding an ancient shark tooth in Abbey Woods, which is now 2 kilometres from the bank of the Thames and 50 kilometres from open sea, making Bexley and the ancient marshes that lurk there feel as if they once emerged from a shallow sea filled with sharks. As medieval London grew to the north, the marshes in the south of the city continued to flourish. Existing before land became property, these marshes were common land, owned by no one, and so used by anyone. People used this marshland to graze their animals and gather food, or as a source of medicine and a place to hide. For this reason, common marshes were once the backbone of society. To erode is to remove. To erode is to remove marsh bodies. Once shallow, unrestricted and free-flowing, the marshal tidelands moved much gentler and carried sediment from vast areas out into the North Sea, which contributed to marine ecologies. Now the land is washed with new tides of new regenerations. As London grew, and land became in demand. Marshes on the southern shores of the Thames were reclaimed from the tidal river through a process called marsh inning. In the land, farmers would build walls onto the marsh and enclose it, or to bring it in and to shut it out from the sides. Sluices, ditches and sewers became important mechanisms of marsh enclosure. As tide walls became property lines, the commons were drained too. Drainage led to the removal of the commoners' rights to use the marsh for livelihoods, food gathering and transportation. Common land was replaced with exceptionally fertile farmland that benefited only those who had claimed the land, whilst the continuous labour to stop the land from returning to marsh further eroded the feudal system across the Thames marshlands. The reeds beyond the walls, known as the saltings, remained common grazing spaces for sheep, and so the remaining common wetland was pushed to the edges.
1: Marsh bodies lurk beneath.
0: The land across London and southern England continues to sink to this day due to erosion and compaction of these clay-rich, once marshy soils. Cracks reveal towers built on a sinking commons, an unstable reclamation.
1: To erode is to shrink. To erode is to shrink marsh bodies.

0: Amongst waves of privatisation, the Crossness, Erith and Belvedere marshes of Bexley are some of the only remaining common grazing land in Greater London, with year-round grazing commonly used by local Roma and travelling populations who have used these spaces for centuries. Across South London, a huge portion of the marshes that once existed are now built upon. Under every new pavement, there is erosion. Globally, 87% of wetlands have disappeared since 1700. Many of them lost as urbanisation swallows wetland ecologies in favour of drainage and concretisation. Within Crossness Marsh, two major construction projects built over more than half of the remaining marsh between 2007 and 2010. Tilfin Land built a new industrial complex, and Cory expanded their Riverside Energy Park. As the boundary of the marsh slowly closed in, the wider borough celebrated triumphs in human expansion and efficiency. As the marsh lining retracts, the modern living doubles, shifting responsibilities for the land from marshes to bodies. The physical environment is often a reflection of the environment of social and economic welfare and ecological protection. The architecture of this marsh is a mirror of policy and inequality reflecting a twisted carbon policy.
1: To erode is to remove communities. To erode is to remove communities of marsh bodies.

0: Not to be too much of an early bird, but when I have been up there early in the morning, it's generally a quieter place to be. Whatever else is going on around you, the bird song dominates. Chetty's warbler particularly, a very loud skulking bird, which we don't see often but hear a lot. But spring migrants like the black caps, the chiffchaffs, the white throats, there's wading birds, red shanks, blue oyster catchers. In the evening, we've been so lucky over the last few years, there's a pair of barn owls breeding on the reserve, and we sometimes see them best at dusk. Crossness marshes aren't what they were, they're much smaller than they used to be. I suppose I really got involved when it became a dedicated nature reserve in 1997, which was a result of Thames Water expanding their operations. And as part of that approval, we gained Crossness as a designated nature reserve with its own warden provided by Thames Water. And they've managed the site since then in a fantastic way, clearing the ditches and dikes, bringing back water voles. But in parallel with that, we've also seen the increase in more modern industries around the marshes. So we're now surrounded on one side by the Thames Water sewage treatment works, and on the other side by all of these warehouses. And then at the top of Norman Road, Bory Energy built their first incinerator, which is bringing waste from West London by river. And I think that became operational in about 2011. Most of the objections came from the local community about air quality. But then you get the data centre application and the Riverside Energy Park application, and it's just another brick on the wall around the reserve, which we just don't want. And then they decided to take on two fields, what we know as the Burricks Field, and development for huge four-storey data centres, which actually gained planning approval in the 2016-2017. Those were the two fields in the whole of the Crossness complex that had breeding skylarks, which is a pretty uncommon bird for the London area, and certainly for the Bexley area. We've only got two or three sites in the whole of the borough with skylarks.
1: A group of skylarks is called an exaltation. Imagine the company of skylarks. Their song, free and uninterrupted, fill the marshes. They're creatures of habits, just as we are, protectors of familiarity and family ties, nesting and hiding amongst yellowed reeds. These dull brown birds do not entice with their colourful blue. Instead, their song is their show. The long, bubbling, liquid song of the male birds is delivered from dizzying heights of 100 metres, where they hover and sing to their brooding mates below. To erode is to relocate. To erode is to relocate marsh bodies. Skylarks are fussy and have many requirements to call a landscape their home. Within marshlands, they will pick a particular ridge or a patch next to their ideal pond. Tiny shifts in their environment could all deem the spot undesirable. A change in the mud could cause a shift in the fungi or bacteria, encouraging different plant species to flourish and changing the insect populations that breed amongst the plants. These micro-worlds are invisible to human perception, but essential for the skylarks of Crossness, who choose one specific pool year after year, kept in balance by Belvedere's grazing horses. In the centre of Crossness, birdsong does not always sound the loudest. The ground hums as construction machines dig away at the drained marsh, preparing it for new development.

Male skylarks have been known to call louder, competing with the whir of construction and turbines, shouting above building sites as they attempt to continue to serenade their mates below. The approval of the data centre in Crossness led to the fencing off of the skylark's habitat, which stopped the grazing horses, and so the vegetation grew long, the disturbance louder, and the skylark stopped returning. This land

0: landscape once filled with songs has been replaced by what has been advertised as environmental. On a land with environmental conditions supposedly unmatched by anything that existed before. But what is environmental with a capital E is not always ecological, and environmental thinking through capital renders the marsh as an environment to be capitalised, the land to be cleared, an ecological possibility. Erosion. The contemporary net zero transition places molecule and capital, both units of measurement, above complex habitats. Skylarks last bred in 2019 in Crossness, and 2023 is the first year that there have been no confirmed sightings of skylarks. The Friends of Crossness Marsh widely agree that the skylark has been lost from this area as a result of the habitat loss and fragmentation that has happened because of ongoing wetland industrialisation.
1: As things developed, they then came forward with another proposal to build a second incinerator, which, well, they call the Riverside Energy Park. Sounds rather glamorous, doesn't it, you know, and an energy park. But basically, it's another huge incinerator on the north side of the reserve. And from that, they decided to use the two fields that they'd been planning permission for the data centres for this new development. On top of all that, we've recently had an application notification from Corrie, and as recently as September 2023, where they outlined their plans to build a decarbonisation plant to get themselves to net zero. And there might be some arguments for that until you actually realise that they want to take about 10% of the actual nature reserve, whereas in the past, all of this building development that we've had around the site has been just that, around the site. It also bears fruit to the fact that the two incinerators they will have are pumping out carbon. To try and get yourself down to net zero and tick that box for yourself at the expense of a nature reserve that has had over 20 years of personal, human, volunteer investment in it, which is what it's had, is just outrageous, and we can't even see why the Secretary of State allowed them to put in an application on that basis, you know. So there'll certainly be a lot of objections to this one, and I think there is a campaign brewing as we speak today. The thing with this particular development and the previous one, the Riverside Energy Park, is that they're both nationally significant infrastructure projects. Whereas the work that Thames Water did back in the 90s were both approved by the local planning authority. The national infrastructure projects are controlled by the Secretary of State.
0: Infrastructures of significance allow processes of compulsory acquisition, and are often used within UK planning as legal mechanisms to build infrastructure on valuable ecosystems. National significance is often claimed if a development will reduce UK net carbon emissions. However, waste incinerators, such as those mentioned by Ralph, are known to contribute significantly more carbon than traditional petrochemical power stations, such as natural gas. Falling through IPCC loopholes, not all carbon released by burning waste is counted equally. This questionably green development also aids marsh erosion, creating other forms of carbon leakage. Corrie's carbon capture project would capture carbon dioxide from the existing waste incinerators, compress it into a liquefied form, and then export it to a subterranean reservoir under the seabed in the North Sea, which uses old oil infrastructure to inject liquefied carbon into empty oil reserves, substituting ecological processes for alchemical solutions. the irony of the removal of age-old wetlands, a vital natural store of carbon, in favour of quick-fix technologies like carbon capture, is not lost on Ralph and the group he represents, who question the substitution of a fragile marsh ecology for supposedly green technology. Carbon captures can never be grounded in marsh-time carbon exchange, and no amount of carbon capture can offset marsh erosion. Corey claims that the best way to mitigate wetland loss in Crossness is to improve on what is allowed to remain. But if industrial growth continues to lead to removal, there's only so much improvement that an already self-sustaining wetland can receive.
1: Here we are on a grazing marsh that has been unattended for decades and decades. Surely that has, you know, some carbon storage within it and will continue to do so if it was left as it is. We keep hearing just a few weeks ago about the State of Nature report where 60% of the world's creatures are under threat and 16% of UK's wildlife is under threat of extinction. And that's really reflected in what's going on in the borough of Bexley, I guess. So with any planning application now, there has to be mitigation and something called biodiversity net gain, which is part of the planning process. And as part of that, biodiversity net gain should not only be to compensate for what is lost, but should also improve and enhance by 10%. Now, our argument would be that those open spaces already have some biodiversity value. What Corey are proposing, they're telling us that what they're taking out of service, if you like, is low grade. Well, that's very subjective. We know it to be a highly valuable site, not just for birds, but for invertebrates and bees in particular. And they are proposing as part of their enhancement to improve that. We know that site better than anybody because we've been watching it for 20 odd years. We know that it's invaluable for spring migrants, very good for wading birds, duck species. We know it to be of good quality. But regardless, just to enhance that, telling us it's going to improve the nature reserve. Well, no, it's not going to improve the nature reserve. And if you walked in there now, you wouldn't see any more. If you walked in there after they've done it, all you'll still see is the 20 hectares of green space. And if you're a bird flying over, you're just going to see the same green space. What we believe, the government set up this biodiversity net gain, it would be taking an area of land with no biodiversity value and making it a site of good habitat, to take an area of green space that is already very good and then improve it a little bit and say, oh, well, we've done our bit. It's just they're pulling the wool over the eyes of the uninitiated to try and tell us that they're improving the habitat, because they're not creating any more space. I might sound biased, but I've enjoyed the marshes for so many years, which has been the last remaining area of what I know would have been a much, much bigger area even before Thamesmead was built in the 60s. In the last 50, 60 years, it's been contracted. And I just hate the idea of seeing it being contracted even more. It's a wonderful place for wildlife. It's a wonderful place to just go and sit and enjoy the air, go up onto the river wall, enjoy the river, because on Sunday, high tide, it was absolutely gorgeous. Just still, sunny, ducks and geese and gulls flying up and down. Fantastic. It's a wonderful place. But we seem to be fighting a battle against development all the time.
0: As this podcast is being recorded in November 2023, the community consultation for the carbon capture units that includes the reduction of the nature reserve by 10% is still underway. As in all cases of national significant infrastructures, the Secretary of State will have the final decision as to what would be the most nationally significant, an ancient marsh, or the capture of carbon from burnt rubbish. If you want to follow this development, get in touch with the Friends of Crossness, who continue to oppose wetland fragmentation across Bexley. This podcast has been developed as part of Beneath the Pavement, the Marshes, a new creative programme bringing artists, activists and ecologists together with local environmental and community groups working in Bexley to explore the ground beneath our feet. This series was written by Anyu Chan and myself, Rosa Whiteley, commissioned by Three Rivers and funded by Arts Council England. Sound design by Jacob Norris and Alice Weston. Thank you to our interviewee, Ralph Todd, from Friends of Crossness Marshes, for his time and ongoing efforts to protect the wet spaces of Bexley.

0: Close your eyes and feel cool air prickle against your skin. Water seeping from the ground and into our mouths, our brains, and our understanding. What covers our skin? What makes the air we breathe? What's turning the marsh inside out? When politics converge on the ground, the air becomes thick above. You are within the clouds, floating, weightless. You're mingling with liquid air, along with incinerated ash, sewage fumes, burnt fridges, burnt bottles, car exhausts, the spores of marsh moss, the evaporated pools below, the breath of the tree line, the seeds of the bulrush, the dust kicked up by arguing geese or by the construction machinery. The air is heavy with what lies below. You are breathing marsh.
1: You are breathing marsh bodies.
0: Within the clouds, you look down from above and see the Thames at low tide, with seals resting and exploring the shadows. The mud slicks around rocks whilst tiny shellfish and mussels wriggle in the riverbed below, sending bubbles to the surface as they search for food, which ripple across the mud, drawing herons, geese and waders towards their tidal meals. Waste-filled tugboats continue on, amongst tankers and transport, in the deep channel of the operational river. A large tugboat pulls up to a jetty and you follow its line inwards to the shore. Beneath the aging structure, patches of reeds and rushes catch your eye. Some look flattened by the withdrawing tide, revealing litter and plastic tangled in their throngs. A gull swoops past you and dives down into the reeds, pecking at some rotting algae before taking to the skies with its loud calls. Walkers and runners move slowly atop a large concrete embankment, while some women donning high-vis vests start to descend into the foreshore. You examine the scene from above, passing through the fog of a cloud as you move over the hedgerow and then the ridgeway, until all you see below you is shifting reeds. The reed bed moves as one, back and forth, back and forth, back and forth, a wriggling pool of pale greens, silver and ashy yellows, moving with the wind, twisting with the currents. Suddenly, hidden in these waves of green, small round pools glint up at you. Silver mirrors scattered across the shifting rush. You see yourself within the pool, emerging from the clouds, submerged in the water. The marshes teem with all sorts of life, and not all of it is containable. Leaking over everything, up into the sky, down into the rock, the marsh cannot be held. To leak is to intentionally disclose something secret. To leak is to accidentally lose or admit contents, especially liquid, through a hole or a crack. To leak is to drip, to drain, to make wet.

0: This series explores the Arith and Crossness marshes in the South London borough of Bexley. Each episode will follow the water of this remaining London marshland as it leaks, erodes and filters through the mud to the cell walls of implants, the ocean currents, the brackish ponds and the fresh darrent, the species living within the clouds and steam above our heads, and the water of our own bodies. We invite you throughout this series to take a walk across marsh bodies and other wetlands that you call home, and consider what marsh bodies are to you, the city, the creatures that inhabit them, or the atmospheres they create. Part 3, Leak. Marsh bodies are leaking. To leak is to pour out.
1: To leak is to pour out of marsh bodies.
0: This podcast series has explored how marsh bodies filter their environments and how they have been drained and fragmented by contemporary development. In this final episode, we consider how the marsh may leak out of itself and into the city, through the activities of Bexley's communities, into future conservation, and through the species that leak from the marsh and allow it to spread. We will also consider the many leakages that come from a fragmented marsh, from industrial leaks to carbon leaks, and question what secrets may be leaked in the shadows of industrial drainage. A marsh has no clear edge, and it leaks into everything it touches. Invite the marsh to leak into you too. Slow down, settle in, breathe in. You're in marsh time now.
2: To leap is to touch the sky.
1: To leap is to touch the sky, marsh bodies.
0: Marsh. Through development and buyouts, the marsh has become industrialised. Crossness Marsh hosts a variety of urban infrastructure, flanked by Corrie's waste-burning incinerators to the east and by Thames Water sewage plants to the west. Infrastructures are leaky things. They leak pollution and effluents, as well as their associated policies and politics. Pollutants allow infrastructures of waste to leak much further than themselves, to explode out of their bodies, across atmospheres and rivers. Their microscopic, slippery nature also carries the politics of an infrastructure far into living cells, reaching into bodies and across territories. The industries on the marsh leak in all directions.

When you breathe air, you also breathe pollutants that may enter the air through all sorts of human activities, such as car exhausts, cleaning agents, or waste incinerators. These particulates do not just stay in the air. Through the act of breathing, they also leak into your lungs, your blood, and eventually your brain. Focus on the branches of the bronchi, stretching and splitting out across your lungs like the roots of the reed bed below. As you breathe in, try to locate these tiny microscopic pollutants as they travel through you, reaching the tips of the roots of each branch of your lungs, where they are either too big to continue their journey or small enough to leak through flesh and into your blood. The smaller the pollutants, the longer the leaks. Incinerators leak pollutants that often cannot be contained. Harmful particulates such as mercury, persistent organic compounds, dioxins and PFAs all emerge from incinerator sites. These compounds are often smaller than the filters used within incinerators, and so they pass right through them and into the air. In England, we now burn more waste than we recycle. However, 60% of the waste going into our growing incinerator energy sites could be recycled instead. As waste incineration is celebrated as low carbon fuel, and new incineration sites continue to be extended, quantities of burnt waste for energy increase year after year. When we burn wastes, we burn air quality and invite new dangerous leakages into fragile ecosystems and communities. This rising trend of waste incineration leaks environmental racism and environments of health inequality.

0: is to breathe.
1: To breathe is to breathe marsh
2: As well as pollution particles, each marsh breath welcomes a microscopic living world into our lungs. Tiny bacterial and fungal life forms drift in the air that we breathe. Each year, fungi make 50 million tons of airborne spores, enough to coat every square millimetre of Earth's surface with 1,000 spores. Sphagnum moss is a typical inhabitant of marsh space. Sphagnum and other moss use air currents to reproduce by releasing their spores into the winds. These spores are drawn upwards into air currents and join the millions of fungal and bacterial life forms that move through fog and clouds. As aerosols do, airborne microorganisms contribute to the pool of particles that encourage cloud formation, and so the slow release of airborne living matter, seeds, spores and insects from marsh bases, along with the slow evaporation from pools and streams, all contribute to the weather above. Moss spores can travel by wind for hundreds of kilometres, and so when the marsh breathes, it breathes moss and leaks marsh spores and seeds over a whole territory.
0: It's to metabolise.
1: To leak is to metabolise marsh bodies.
2: The marshes of Bexley support a range of voles, ducks, wildfowl and herons. However, some of the most active inhabitants may actually be its smallest. Some say that the most valuable inhabitants of wetlands are the sulfate-reducing bacteria that lurk throughout the muddy sediments below. These anaerobic bacteria can be found in the wet mudscapes of lakes, marshes and estuaries, working together in their muddy communes to regulate global biogeochemical cycles through their different metabolic exchanges. Sulfur bacteria, using sulfate, produce hydrogen sulfide, which may eventually influence cloud cover. Phosphorus, bound to iron oxide in oxidized sediments, is then released and re-enters the pool of inorganic phosphorus available to feed and fertilize the surrounding plants. Meanwhile, mud-lurking microbes use excess nitrogen to produce ammonia. All these chemicals are the base ingredients of life. Globally, bacterial marsh bodies actively digest and transform available nutrients and chemicals, regulating their global systems. The metabolic leakage of ammonia, hydrogen sulfide, oxygen or phosphorus keeps ecologies in motion. Marsh bodies leak life. Some mud bacteria forms naturally in the marsh, whilst other new industrial inhabitants form new communities across the foreshore. At the edge of Crossness, birds gather around the sewage outflow pipes that leak into the river. Thames water sewage plants leak smells, but they also leak food. The outflow water contains a large amount of bacteria that is used in the cleaning process of the sewage treatment plant, which draws birds in to a tasty snack. The bird watchers of Bexley, used to frequenting certain pools or reed beds, often are also now found watching the sewage outflows for the flocks that gather there. Marshes leak life-affirming chemicals, taking part of many global cycles. Peat marshes and bogs are also a massive store of global carbon, and many bog restoration projects are trying to restore acres of wetland to protect these vital carbon stores for greater climate resilience into the future. However, it is widely accepted that damaged marshlands actually contribute large amounts of carbon and other gases to our atmosphere, aiding and abetting a warming climate. After all, peatland degradation relating to wetland erosion accounts for almost 10% of annual human-caused CO2 emissions. What a marsh leaks or stores depends on how it is treated.
0: To leak is to form cracks.
1: To leak is to form cracks, marsh bodies. Marsh.
2: Like many things, leaks can be good or bad, They can generate new beginnings or imply drainage and loss. Cracks are formed on their own terms. Whilst marsh bodies leak life elixirs, they also leak flood protection, climate resilience, and biodiversity. Cracks form when urbanisation drains marsh bodies, causing the leakage of carbon, water, and habitat. In a time of ecological fragmentation, we have to decide how we become connected once again. As you allow these wetted lands to leak into your imagination, perhaps the liquid qualities of the shifting marshland can allow us to think of ways to become connected to our own marsh bodies and those of the city. As the marsh flows out in many directions, flooding over spaces and mines, marsh leaks connect material, people and places.
0: To leak is to share tactics. To leak is to share tactics, marsh bodies.
2: We met with Donna Zimmer, who is part of Friends of Crossness Marshes and Friends of Crayford Marshes, and an active campaigner for the protection of Bexley's marshes. We sat with her to discuss civic responsibilities towards fragmented wetlands and how to protect them into the future. Donna is part of setting up a document that outlines a vision for the marsh, a community-led plan for its future, as well as clearly evidencing the habitat and biodiversity that it provides. This is in response to years of fighting development and drainage attempts, and as a preemptive measure to prepare for the protection of the marsh bodies into the future.
3: So the Crayford Marshes vision was something that we decided to do because Crayford Marshes is really vulnerable. It has been vulnerable over the years from different planning applications. They wanted to build a rail freight interchange over it. And, you know, we recognised, you know, how vulnerable it was. And I thought, what if we actually had a document that actually showed all the different people that use the marshes, and then we use that information to kind of design this vision, you know, really show off how important it is, how well used it is. It's almost like a secret nature reserve that nobody knows about. And we all together, picking all our different brains and ideas, we've really highlighted how important it is. You know, we could use that to do everything we can to say wildlife isn't a luxury. These places aren't a hobby just for certain people. Nature is the water we drink, the food we eat, and the air we breathe. And we can't build over it, take it away, get rid of it, it's not important, without it affecting us. And it's really hard to try and get that across to people. You know, we all live here. It plays such an important role. Whether you want to walk around it or not, it affects everybody to have that green space.
2: Leaks reveal openings, allowing messages to spread. Donna and her collaborators recognise that the marshes are a space that will always be under pressure for new development. Just like the early marsh reclamation as London grew in medieval times, marshes are still often seen by some as unproductive, or at least economically unproductive. The vision for the marshes is a community-led recognition of non-economic forms of productivity and connection. Now, if a company comes in and creates pressure to build on the marsh, the vision can direct pressure back, reclaiming and rechanneling the cracks within local land management to support community, protect habitats, and provide healthy spaces. Pressure creates cracks, and well-placed cracks within a system can hopefully guide leaks to new horizons. Crossness is currently threatened by a bid to build a national infrastructure of significance. However, Donna and other Bexley residents know well how to fight these opaque structures and have successfully stopped one less than 10 years ago.
3: So
0: To leak is to inform.
1: To leak is to inform marsh bodies.
3: The Ralph Rate Interchange planning application at Crayford Marshes was around about 2015, was an NSIP, a National Significant Infrastructure Project, which means the local councils and MPs don't really get much of a say. So it can feel like it's all taken out of your hand. I worked with Chris Rose from Bexley Wildlife, who helped write a petition.
4: And we, you know, I promoted that on Twitter and Facebook, and we got lots of signatures. I sent it to councillors, and I used to politely tweet the Secretary of State, you know, good morning, and a picture of a corn bunting or a skylark, you know, very naughty, because I knew he was ultimately going to make the decision. And at the end, the planning inspector agreed it was inappropriate use of Greenbelt land. It wasn't exceptional circumstances. And the Secretary of State agreed with him. So that's why the Ralph Rate Interchange was refused. I don't think you expect to win these things. You can feel like it's bigger than you, but it just shows you that it will. If you don't try, well, then you're definitely not going to win. So what's the harm in making some noise anyway, really? I've been sort of helping with the Crossness campaign. I thought it would be good to show how strongly we feel against what they want to do. We're not just in a, you know, carbon crisis. We're in a biodiversity crisis as well. And, you know, at what point do you stop building on the marshes and on Greenbelt and destroying habitat? I would say at the point when you're stealing land from a nature reserve, because, you know, they don't want to sell it, they don't want to give it away.
2: Elite can form when tactics are learned and plans begin to form. Separated by concrete, roads and industries, these marshes leak into each other through other passages. Tumbling down rivers of community organisation, knowledge of marsh protection and preservation flows between the fragmented marshes of Bexley through its active community members. Once one group have learned how to resist drainage, they can leak their knowledge to another, because no matter how fragmented Bexley's marshes are, they once all were one. And through sharing and leaking protective tactics across all their human and non-human communities, from marsh visions to duck botanical gardens, perhaps we could see these separated pockets as a whole, connected through community defiance and species drift. After all, it is the marsh bodies that connect these communities, and it is from the marsh bodies that Bexley was born. Waters are rising, covering your toes, your knees, your torso, your eyes. Slip your feet into the mud.
0: Marsh bodies filter. Marsh bodies erode. Marsh bodies leak. Marsh bodies are all of us.
2: The marsh is within the belly of birds, the minds of the insects, the guts of our policies, the stomach of sewage works, the kidneys of all of you. Echoing across these times and bodies, the marsh has a vision of its own future as well. Within liquid air, flowing streams and liquid assets, we're all suspended. Allow yourself to drift, softly tangled in reed beds, slowing down, embraced. Your body and all the bodies within it tingle, dissolve, and break apart into a million particles. And every fragment softly settles to the bottom. Filtered down, drawn down, slowed down, and settling down, you seep and you leak, becoming marsh as you descend.
1: Oh,
2: This podcast has been developed as part of Beneath the Pavement, The Marshes, a new creative programme bringing artists, activists and ecologists together with local environmental and community groups working in Bexley to explore the ground beneath our feet. This series was written by Anyu Chan and myself, Rosa Whiteley, commissioned by Three Rivers and funded by Arts Council England. Sound design by Jacob Norris and Alice Weston. Thank you to our interviewee, Donna Zimmer, for her time and her ongoing efforts to protect the wet spaces of Bexley.

If I see someone, I see the ghost of them. The air around them and where they've been. If I see someone, I see the ghost of them. The air around them and where they've been. If I see a city, I see its living ghostliness. The stray looks, the dying hands. I see its needs and its discomforts. My reality has been changing. I no longer see the stars. Now I am able to see the stars again. Again, I am under the stars, partial ways of knowing and seeing. The earth always listening. Sea shanty, routier, callous extermination. I can't seem to shake the sense. I can't seem to shake the sense of. I can't see. I can't seem. I can't see to the I can't seem to see. I can't seem to see the sense of the I can't. I can't seem to the I can shake the sense that I can't. I can shake. I can shake off. Ta, ta. I can shake the sense off. I can ta. I can ta. Sense, shake, seem. If I see someone, I see the ghost of them. The air around them and where they've been. If I see a city, I see its living ghostliness, the stray looks, the dying hands. I see its needs and its discomforts locked in apartments. My reality has been changing. I no longer see the stars. Now I am able to see the stars again. Again, I am under the stars, partial ways of knowing and seeing. The earth always listening. Sea shanty, routier, callous extermination. I can't seem to shake the sense. I can't seem to shake the sense of. I can't see, I can't seem, I can't see to the I can't seem to see. I can't seem to see the sense of the I can't. I can't seem to the I can shake the sense. Ta. I can't shake, I can shake off. Ta, ta, I can shake the sense off. I can, ta. I can't sense, shake, seem. Volatile traces underfoot. We seek new varieties. The tide may be turning my lodestar. Fluvial liquid energies. Water yields a precious sense. Salt, sweet, clean, dirty. The state of the river in flood. A genocidal wave. Crossed. Mixed. Moved about. If I see someone, I see the ghost of them, the air around them and where they've been. If I see a city, I see its living ghostliness, the stray looks, the dying hands. I see its needs and its discomforts locked in apartments. My reality has been changing.
I no longer see the stars. Now I'm able to see the stars again. Again I am under the stars, partial ways of knowing and seeing, the earth always listening. Si shanti. Routier. Callous extermination. I can't seem to shake the sense. I can't seem to shake the sense of. I can't see, I can't seem. I can't see to the I can't seem to see. I can't seem to see the sense of the I can't. I can't seem to the. I can shake the sense. Ta. I. Can't. I can shake. I can shake off. Ta, ta, I can shake the sense off. I can. Ta, I can. Ta, sense. Shake. Seem. Volatile traces underfoot. We seek new varieties. The tide may be turning my lodestar. Fluvial liquid energies. Water yields a precious sense. Salt, sweet, clean. Dirty, the state of the river in flood, a genocidal wave, crossed, mixed, moved about. Womb, belly, bowels, heart, uterus, without depth, bottomless depth, deep lung length, a deep place, deep water, the sea, from without, inward, denigrate, blacken, make dark, black, away, completely blackened, if I see someone, I see the ghost of them, the air around them, and where they've been, if I see a city, I see its living ghostliness, the stray looks, the dying hands. I see its needs and its discomforts, locked in apartments. My reality has been changing. I no longer see the stars. Now I'm able to see the stars again. Again, I am under the stars, partial ways of knowing and seeing. The earth always listening. Sea shanty. Routier. Callous extermination. I can't seem to shake the sense. I can't seem to shake the sense of. I can't see, I can't seem, I can't see to the I can't seem to see. I can't seem to see the sense of the I can't. I can't seem to the, I can shake the sense, ta. I can't, I can shake, I can shake off, ta, ta. I can shake the sense off, I can. I can't sense, shake, seem. Volatile traces underfoot, we seek new varieties. The tide may be turning my lodestar. Fluvial liquid energies, water yields a precious sense. Salt, sweet. Clean, dirty, the state of the river in flood. A genocidal wave. Crossed. Mixed. Moved about. Womb. Belly. Bowels. Heart, uterus, abyss, without depth, bottomless depth, deep long length, a deep place, deep water, the sea, from without inward, denigrate, blacken, make dark, black away, completely blackened, the absorption of light of water, seedling sprout, cutting, fix in place,
plantation, settlement, settler, farmer, till, cultivate, worship, worship, worship, worship, worship, worship. Worship the child follows the belly. If I see a city, I see its living ghostliness. The stray looks, the dying hands. I see its needs and its discomforts, locked in apartments. My reality has been changing. I no longer see the stars. Now I'm able to see the stars again. Again, I am under the stars, partial ways of knowing and seeing. The earth always listening. Sea shanty, routier, callous extermination. I can't seem to shake the sense. I can't seem to shake the sense of. I can't seem, I can't see. I can't see to the I can't seem to see. I can't seem to see the sense of the I can't. I can't seem to the. I can shake the sense. Tap, I can't. I can shake, I can shake off. Tap, tap, I can shake the sense of. I can't. Sense, shake, seem, volatile traces underfoot. We seek new varieties. The tide may be turning my lodestar, fluvial liquid energies. Water yields a precious scent, salt, sweet, clean, dirty. The state of the river in flood, a genocidal wave. Crossed, mixed, moved about womb, belly, bowels, heart, uterus, abyss, without depth, bottomless depth, deep long length, deep place, deep water, the sea, from without, inward, denigrate, blacken, make dark, black away, completely blacken, the absorption of light, of water,

child follows the belly. Insufficiently suppressed, a second set of questions, masterless, fugitive, rebel cosmologies. I ask whether in the wild world we lived for some years in a coastal place, defending self, faulty models, vocabulary born from all the places the ship touched. My reality has been changing. I no longer see the stars. Now I'm able to see the stars again. Again, I am under the stars, partial ways of knowing and seeing the earth, always listening. Sea, shanty, routier, callous extermination.

I can't seem to shake the sense. I can't seem to shake the sense of I can't see, I can't seem, I can't see to the I can't seem to see. I can't seem to see the sense of the I can't. I can't seem to the I can shake the sense. I can't. I can shake. I can shake off. Tap, tap, I can shake the sense off. I can, I can't seem, sense, shake. Volatile traces underfoot, we seek new varieties. The tide may be turning my lodestar. Fluvial liquid energies, water yields a precious sense. Salt, sweet, clean.

the state of the river in flood. A genocidal wave crossed, mixed, moved about. Womb, belly, bowels, heart, uterus, abyss. Without depth, bottomless depth, deep long length, the deep place, deep water, the sea, from within outward, denigrate, blacken, make dark, black, away, completely, blackened, the absorption of light, of water, seedling, sprout, cutting, fix in place, plantation, settlement, settler, farmer, till, cultivate, worship, worship, worship, worship. Child follows the belly. Insufficiently suppressed. 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Masterless. 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I ask whether in the wild woods. We lived for some years in a coastal place. 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Faulty models. Vocabulary born from all the places the ship touched.

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I can.

volatile traces underfoot, we seek new varieties. The tide may be turning my lodestar. Fluvial liquid energies, water yields a precious sense. Salt, sweet, clean, dirty, the state of the river in flood. A genocidal wave, crossed, mixed, moved about womb, about belly, about bowels. Heart, uterus, abyss without depth, bottomless depth, deep long leg. A deep place, deep water, the sea from without, inward, denigrate, blacken, and make dark, blacken away, completely blackened. The absorption of light, of water, seedling, sprout, cutting, fix in place, plantation, settlement.

some years in a coastal place, defending self, faulty models, vocabulary born from all the places the ship touched. Volatile traces underfoot we seek new varieties, the tide may be turning my lodestar. Fluvial liquid energies, water yields a precious sense. Salt, sweet, clean, dirty, the state of the river in flood, a genocidal wave, cross, mixed, moved about womb, moved about belly, about bowels, heart, uterus, abyss, moved without depth, bottomless depth, deep long length, a deep place, deep water, the sea, from without, inward, denigrate, blacken, make dark, black away, completely blackened to the absorption of light, of water, seedling sprout, cutting, fix in place, plantation, settlement, settler, farmer, till, cultivate, worship.

inefficiently suppressed a second set of questions. 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Inefficiently suppressed a second set of questions. Masterless, fugitive, rebel cosmologies. I ask whether in the wild woods we lived for some time in a coastal place. Defending self. Faulty models.

formed from all the places the ship touched. 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

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I asked whether in the wild woods we lived for some years in a coastal place. 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

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Worship the child.

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Masterless fugitive. Rebel cosmologies. I ask whether in the wild woods we lived for some years in a coastal place, defending self, faulty models, vocabulary born from all the places the ship touched. Inefficiently suppressed a second set of questions. Masterless fugitive. Rebel cosmologies. I ask whether in the wild woods we lived for some years in a coastal place, defending self, faulty models, vocabulary.

I grant you refuge. By Hibba Abu Nada, who wrote this poem on October 10th, before being martyred by an Israeli airstrike on October 20th. I grant you refuge in invocation and prayer. I bless the neighborhood and the minaret to guard them from the rocket. From the moment it is a general's command until it becomes a raid, I grant you and the little ones refuge. The little ones who change the rocket's course before it lands with their smiles. I grant you and the little ones refuge, the little ones now asleep like chicks in a nest. They don't walk in their sleep toward dreams. They know death lurks outside the house. Their mother's tears are now doves following them, trailing behind every coffin. I grant the father refuge, the little one's father who holds the house upright when it tilts after the bombs. He implores the moment of death, have mercy. Spare me a little while. For their sake, I've learned to love my life. Grant them a death as beautiful as they are. I grant you refuge from hurt and death, refuge in the glory of our siege here in the belly of the whale. Our streets exalt God with every bomb. They pray for the mosques and the houses. And every time the bombing begins in the north, our supplications rise in the south. I grant you refuge from hurt and suffering. With words of sacred scripture, I shield the oranges from the sting of phosphorus and the shades of cloud from the smog. I grant you refuge in knowing that the dust will clear and they who fell in love and died together will one day laugh.

To the left of the first gallery's entrance, along the wall, there are three sets of white doors. A single door leading to a staff room, a double door leading to a storage room, and a single door leading to a toilet. The doors are secured open at various angles, using metal drop bolts installed on their outer sides. The angles at which the doors are fixed correspond to the mouth positions adopted when producing specific hesitation markers. Sounds like, that help listeners identify poses and speakers gain time to think. Three other iterations of this piece appear further into the gallery.

logical instance, that no longer is reading the one who read. He will see only the appearance of a reader who insists on figuring out enigmas never solved. But it is already late for the one outside. And the one inside can no longer speak. Immobile in his page, sitting in his chapter, he is an immortal. 1972. At the library, for Anton Arufat, everything lost, everything but some books. Closed, they look like coffins, and open, auspicious cradles. In those books, which he always reads as if he was at the very beginning, the specters which live in them tell him that they are alive, and that if he wants to live in such a way, apparently ghostly, he should quickly glide along his page, among the pages. Choose a chapter. Rest from all human care, even hope. And he will see them clearly. He will see, for instance, that the one who used to read is no longer reading. He will see only the look of a reader who insists on solving enigmas never deciphered. But it is already late for the one outside, and the one inside can no longer speak. Still in his page, sitting in his chapter, he is an immortal. 1972. At the library, for a Anton Arufat. He kept some books, closed like coffins, and open like propitious cradles. In those books, which he always reads as if he was starting them, the ghosts which dwell in them tell him and that if he wants to live like them, also a ghost in appearance, he should slide quickly among their pages, choose a chapter, give away all human care, even hope, and he will see clearly then. He will see, for instance, that no longer is reading the one who read. He will see only the appearance of a reader who insists.

two light gray plastic storage boxes are stacked, the top one facing open side up and sealed with a plexiglass sheet. The stack measures approximately 35 centimeters in height. A radio transmitter, stripped of its chassis, is sunken into the plexiglass, with the antenna extending upwards. A warm glow on the surface comes from a chrome light bulb installed inside the box, along with all the electronics. A corresponding piece, featuring a radio placed atop three similar boxes, occupies a prominent position in the largest gallery, on the opposite end of the exhibition space. Both devices are tuned to the FM frequency 108.7, continuously transmitting a poem by Cuban writer Virgilio Piñera from his collection Una broma coyosal, published posthumously in 1988.

12 microphone stands are arranged in a clock-like formation with a diameter of approximately 4 meters. Their stems are detailed with colored tape, rubber bands, and stickers, and their bases are fitted with caster wheels. In place of microphones, 12 colored light bulbs of slightly varying sizes are mounted in the following order: pink, white, soft pink, red, orange, yellow, green, blue, purple, black, brown, and light blue. They blink in intervals with certain patterns emerging over time. The recurring sequences include the pink light pulsating with an uneven rhythm, their remaining lights joining in and interrupting, two lights alternating, one parroting the other, a rapid exchange between two half circles, the circle dividing into different fractions that flash erratically, all lights activating one after another in a clockwise order.

descent. But because thesis also refers to a downbeat in music, my thesis must move, must metamorphose, like music. Sound is vibration, a wavering band of energy, endless restlessness. For us, to perceive sound, the sound waves emitting from the sound source must make our eardrums vibrate. W.E.B. Du Bois begins each chapter in The Souls of Black Folk with lyrics and a few bars of musical notation from spirituals. With this

With this gesture, he makes the page vibrate, tremble. So the beat goes on and new theses arise with each laying down a foot to ground. For thesis also refers to the stressed syllable of a foot in verse. Harriet Jacobs reminds us that black loops in black music, including but not limited to rap and house, are always black loopholes of retreat. That black music, like black escape, is a never-ending activity and never an achievement. And when the black stutterer loops a phoneme, mother, this too is a black loop, black music, black activity. My thesis is that if fluent speech has been used to police the border between humans and non-humans or subhumans, then black disfluency places the paradox of black humanity in the body, in the throat. Are black people humans?

0: together.
1: We can begin here.
0: Quote,
1: "About this time my master came down the field. I became very bold and answered him when he called me. He asked me very roughly how I came to plow up the corn with a horse and plower, and why I had got along so slowly. I told him that I had been talking with God Almighty, and it was God who had plowed up the corn. He looked at me very strangely, and suddenly I fell for shouting, and I shouted and began to preach. The words seemed to flow from my lips. When I had finished, I had a deep feeling of satisfaction and no longer dreaded the whipping I knew I would get. My master looked at me and seemed to tremble. He told me to catch the horse and come on with him to the barn. I went to get to the horse, stumbling down the corn rows. Here again I became weak and began to be afraid for the whipping. After I had gone some distance down the rows, I became dazed and again fell to the ground. In a vision I saw a great mound, and beside it, or at the base of it, stood the angel Gabriel. And a voice said to me, quote, "Behold your sins as a great mountain, but they shall be rolled away. Go in peace, fearing no man, for lo, I have cut loose your stammering tongue and unstopped your deaf ears. A witness shalt thou be, and thou shalt speak to multitudes, and they shall hear. My word has gone forth, and it is power. Be strong, and lo, I am with you even until the world shall end. Amen." Close quote. Close quote. This passage appears in the conversion narrative of an ex-slave interviewed between 1927 and 1929. Can begin here. Bernie Mac's stuttering nephew is waiting at the bus stop. The bus pulls up, the driver opens the door, and the boy tries to ask a question. Impersonating his nephew, Mac closes his eyes, nods while shaking the microphone, and says, "4 times. After 16 seconds,

mother. Pauline, I inherited my stutter from her.

could make. Quote, I'm gonna begin by borrowing a thought from Glisson. When we regard each other, we should tremble. Close quote. This is how Teju Cole once introduced Fred Moten at a reading in honor of T.S. Eliot, who himself once wrote, quote, for most of us, there is only the unattended moment, the moment in and out of time, the distraction fit, lost in a shaft of sunlight, the wild time unseen, or the winter lightning, or the waterfall, or music heard so deeply that it is not heard at all, but you are the music while the music lasts. Close quote. My master looked at me and seemed to tremble.

A black speaker, roughly the size of a torso, is mounted on a tripod that stands in the center of the room. The speaker is powered on, as indicated by the lit-up control panel on its back, but the recording remains paused. Inserted into the USB port is a metal flash drive, engraved with the work's title. The small LED screen of the media player displays the name of the post track, Ideale, by Alessandro Moreschi. Moreschi, who died in 1922, was the last known castrato singer and the only one whose voice has ever been recorded. This performance is part of a series of recordings taken in the Vatican between 1902 and 1904, around the time when the practice became banned.

Like many others, the speech teacher finds it convenient and efficient to have a kit for necessary materials. A sturdy, compact, and portable case is used. The speech kit contains a box of wooden applicators, a pencil flashlight with lucite tips and extra batteries, a dental cast of the upper teeth, and a Plastiflex model of the tongue, a box of tongue depressors, lollipops, blue Kleenex, a plastic container with a wide top, cotton, cake decorations, a funnel, blue feathers, matches, candles, and a candle holder embedded in styrofoam, bubble liquid in a bubble ring, colored balloons, a box of colored chalk, a dark cardboard square, a chrome spatula, a magnifying mirror, a red and a brown paper square, food coloring, rubber bands, dental floss, speech cards, a pair of dice, a market counter, an egg timer, a spinner, a deck of playing cards, disinfectant, and white Kleenex.

A 3 meter tall column with a square base of approximately 45 centimeters stands slightly off center in the smallest room of the enfilade. Its exterior remains raw, with untreated plasterboard, exposed metal edges, and visible construction marks. The adjacent wall label reads, I quote, "Score. The portion of the artist's body mass removed via hysterectomy as a portion of a room made unavailable. No reproductions may be made of this artwork." End of quote. In this exhibition, the same score has been realized twice, in the smallest and the largest gallery. In both cases, the volume of the column corresponds to 1% of the volume of each space.

0: What does the word strike suggest to you?
1: Hit!
0: You mean to be a hit? You mean to be a hit? You mean to be a hit? You mean to be a hit?
1: What a striking remark!
0: That was a stroke of luck.
1: You may strike back.
0: I will when the hour has struck.
1: You mean, right now, you don't do a stroke?
0: I strike the flag.
1: As a stroke of policy, police, policy, police. Policy?
0: No. In order not to receive a stroke.
1: You don't like anybody stroking you?
0: I'm stricken by it.
1: Why don't you go on strike too?
0: The hit made a hit. The hit made a hit. The hit made a hit. Hit made a hit. Hit made a hit. Hit made a hit. Made a hit. Made a hit. Made a hit. A hit. A hit. A hit. Hit, hit, hit, hit, hit, hit, hit. The hit made a hit. The hit made a hit. The hit made a hit. Hit made a hit. Hit made a hit. Hit made a hit. Made a hit. Made a hit. Made a hit. A hit. A hit. A hit. A hit. A hit.

The second gallery is elongated and taller than it is wide. A glass facade and roof windows suffuse the space with daylight. Moving towards the facade, you come across two pieces of pottery enclosed in a plexiglass vitrine. A cylindrical, straight-sided ceramic jar and a round-bellied one, both with short collared necks and about 20 centimeters tall. The first one is made of grey stained earthenware with residual cement on its surface, while the second is light-colored clay with visible wheel marks. They rest on a folded sheet of transport foam in the center of the vitrine, their mouths almost touching. These are examples of acoustic jars, also known as sounding vases, which would be immured in walls, particularly in churches, to enhance the acoustics. In some cases, their openings were visually incorporated into wall paintings, as gaping mouths to a body. Dating to around the 10th and 13th century, these vases were uncovered at the St. Tryde Abbey and the Bailocke site in Ghent, and are currently on loan from the Gallo-Roman Museum in Don Heren Borglon and Archaeology Collection of the City of Ghent.

0: Chapel. I've been close to death on multiple occasions, flipping on NOS canisters that roll across the cobbles of Brick Lane as I pass the lingering smells of vodka and vindaloo. A drunk voice blares out from behind.
1: This is the most beautiful wall in the world.
0: I turn around to see layers of graphics and graffiti littering the corner of the curry house. Think that is the most beautiful wall in the world. That. I travel back to 2013, glazed eyes, my first trip to London. Walking through Brick Lane to search the likes of Banksy, Space Invader and C215. Before my ideas of graffiti were lessened by an art school education. It was once a beautiful wall to me too.
2: Salt water steps, waxing lines, living to pay the rent, renting life, pairing car logos with flowers, layers of scrolling patterns, crushed battery burned then to the sound of its ascent.
0: 2010. Under the motorway bridge in York, where the cows would graze and the landscape ever-changing. A constant battle between the council and local creatives. Layering tags upon grey paint, upon tags, upon grey paint, upon tags again. Textures of tension between don't you dare change and don't you dare stay the same.
2: It looks like a shimmering ripple of kinetic
0: energy. Don't you dare stay boring.
2: Bundle of six.
0: And old.
2: Broken amber glass bottles.
0: And grey.
2: Plastic cups and flattened Fanta cans and long grass.
0: And nice.
2: Power walkers, lots of talkers.
0: And concrete.
2: Holding, gravelly many mountains, painted white lines and tarmac, shadows cast through a mesh of circles, half-opened olive green door, table legs, hands snapping on the balcony, words sprayed on corrugated grey walls in pink and black and blue.
0: 2022, London from our birth, Old Street to Bethnal Green. Streetlights and car lights meet in the vaporized mist of the evening fog. Under a bridge, a fluorescent figure rips and removes layers of billboards onto the pavement. Shreds of supermarket offers, clothing brands and pop stars drink the puddles dry. Collages of capitalism wait to be juiced by the shoes of the morning commuters.
2: I'm turning to the Docklands after your trip to Ireland. Exiting the Stansted Express bus at Myland. The smell of chip fat and the melting sun comforts me. The peachy paint scrapes, drips and hips. 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Aliens, firecrackers, cannons and sweepers.
3: The silence was so strong that day. 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The silence was so strong that day, and I ran in the fields and I lay down, I looked up in the sky, I ran in the fields and I lay down, I looked up in the sky. I'm so happy, I felt that I burst. I must have been there nearly an hour or more. I must have been there nearly an hour.
0: A bootleg ballad blares out across the sea.

0: often imaginary pics. It was dark, and we all found it in the car for a kiss. It was there I heard the most magical sounds. It seemed like hundreds of birds croaking under a blanket of stars. A frog chorus amongst the constellations, but us kissing.
1: Whilst working at the theatre, I watch as people are desperately searching for the rules to follow, tuning into their basic feelings and instincts.
2: In Abraham from a job last month at 4 a.m, the tumours meeting sex skewed, otherwise known as my eyes are burning in my head. I contemplate asking the driver to stop at McDonald's, but instead I open the window and let the cool air touch my face. A song comes on the radio, a guy singing, "All my exes live in Texas." How convenient, I think, for all your exes to live in the same place.
1: Where's the food? Where's the water? Where's the toilet? Where can I pray? Where can I survive? And where can I reach God? Where can I love? How can I love? I watch as two lumps of warm, conscious flesh feed each other small pots of vanilla ice cream with little wooden sticks. I can't stop thinking about how much the smoke detectors look like Belgian buns. I hold yawn to be passed around for a whole eternity.
2: The storm is turning everyday objects into missiles. Are people covered insurance-wise, or is this considered an act of God? The car park's now underwater. That dramatic moment of the roof flew off the school lunchroom. It used to be a jazz bar, but now it's another hotel.
1: Nightclubs become church.

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0: 106 to meet 88 miles per hour. Knees, Sarah Plums, thumbs. What gears, Richard Hammond. Mundane, Superdoll. Fresh as a vampire dragster, crazy chaos sleeper. On an IVF base in York. New, high rise, Laverne. Lost in a coma. He has a clipboard and he's like, hey, when are you doing there? He dreams of visiting a tree in the Lake District. Trick switch, flash the land. Drifting desires, starting fires. Same year, no fear. Deal or no deals, Noel Edmonds. Electrons, pineapples, slowly. Releases a book about cosmic ordering. Bag of chips with Atlantic drift. Colors space stop cosmic tilt shift. He says energy cannot be destroyed. Oysters, memes, and coffee. When energy will return to where it came from.
1: I guess no, you're going to be a good one.

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This month's show is accidentally a bit of a windy special with spooky and glitchy sound and music from Mark Richter, Tullis Rennie, Matthew Herbert, Big Hands, Fred Frith, and loads more. Enjoy!

Hello, you're listening to A Cellar Full of Noise with me, Carl Faruja, playing an hour of new Puggy Fuzz and old bouncy junk here on RTM FM. First song you heard there was Gotas by Oakland, California band Screaming Fist. That is from their EP Santa Plaga that came out last month. Then you had Ben Auld, who is a power pop artist from Norwich. That song was called Red Bandana and is from Loserdom, which is Auld's second album, which is a co-release by Safe Suburban Home from York and a US label called Repeating Cloud. That's out now. Next up here is Big Talk by Godzuki, a London duo with a tape out on Lost Wisdom. They remind me of The Gerbils, Sebado, and early Neutral Milk Hotel. Lots of 90s US lo-fi stuff. The colors.

much area from there, I'll tell you that much for free. But all these blokes stood up with their fucking Iron Cross badges on, fucking gross. I felt like I wanted to puke right there on the spot. And then they got their knives out, but then one of my girlies recognised their ringleader.

After Godzuki, there you heard Floralis, an anarchist hyperpop artist from Brighton. That was called I Might Tell Your Mates and is from album Saboteur Club Anthems Volume 1, which came out back in September 2025. Then you heard Die Kunst des Lebens by Gina X from the 1984 album Yinglish. Gina X, previously Gina X Performance, was an electropop project from Cologne, Germany, fronted by Gina Kikoin. Now I'm going to play for you Barbed Wire by Cincinnati, Ohio gothy punks The Serfs, which is from their recent compilation Rarities Volume 2.

After the Surf's There, I played Love for Fun by Gay Meat from stunning debut album Blue Water. Gay Meat is Carl Kuhn, previously of Museum Mouth. It's a really great record. I highly recommend you check out the whole thing. After that, I played Slowpoke by Trial Tapes from Liverpool. Trial Tapes is Jack McNally. Slowpoke is from debut EP Five Notes, which is out on the 5th of May. I caught Jack performing an excellent solo set at Pie House a month or so ago. Hopefully he'll be back in London sometime soon with a full band, but they are playing Manchester, Liverpool and Wrexham on the 6th, 7th and 8th of May. Now here is Sick of It by Big Nothing from a self-titled third album, which is out on Dead Broke Records on the 5th of June.

Those last two started with What We Did On Our Holidays, a new single from Glasgow jangle pop band US Highball, which is from their fifth album on Lamo Records, titled God Save the Kelvin Wheelies, which is out the 15th of May. Then you heard Sunday by Hannah Lou, formerly of Grass Widow and Cold Beat, now solo with a self-titled debut out on Night School last month. The album as a whole draws from lots of things I really love, like 60s girl groups and those cold wavy synths. One for fans of the Chromatics and that kind of thing. Now here's Unfelt Loss by Gun Outfit, which is from their new album Process and Reality, which is out on the 8th of May on Upset the Rhythm. They formed in Olympia, Washington in 2006, so are now in their 20th year as a band. Debut album Dim Light came out in 2009, and I remember getting it on CD not long after that, and yeah, really digging it. It reminded me of Sonic Youth and Pixies and, you know, stuff I'd been listening to in my teens. Anyway, here's Unfelt Loss by Gun Outfit.

After Gun Outfit there, I played Selfish Soother by Winston Hightower, which is another one from his new album 100 Acre Wood. I played something else from it on a recent show. Then you just heard Praise Jesus, Hail Reagan, the new single by Emperor X, a song about the contradictions in American religious neoconservative thought. It's from upcoming album Unified Field, which was recorded in multiple countries, including Ukraine, Germany, and the USA. It is out on Barnon Records on the 26th of June. Now I'm going to play Hold Up by Three Teens Kill Four, which is the band that artist David Vojnarovic was in. I finally got around to watching the documentary about him recently, and I realized I'd never heard the band before, even though I did know he was in one. So this is them.

Those last few started with Pigs by Ruben X, a rapper from Portsmouth. Then was Self-Drowning Ritual by Commuted from Toronto, Canada, off 2025's Life is Hell. Then you heard I'm Always Getting Carried Away by Kidsmoke, a band from Wrexham, and that was followed with Candlewick Without the Wax by Vemberlain from Toulouse, France. Now I'm going to play you Heat of the Summer by Whitelands. I was very sad to hear they'd broken up, so I thought I'd play this single from their most recent record.

Hey, how let's go? It's Lola Punk Show with DJ Iggy Punks on RTM FM or somewhere else. And if today is May 2nd, 2026, you're probably listening to RTM FM because this episode is being broadcasted there for the first time. And I don't know what are you up to this spring or summer, but I'm still here, I'm still in Barcelona and still, I don't know, having fun here, but also actually having fun most of the time, but also need to work and do some shit I don't want to do, but you know, it happens with everyone, and I actually don't know what to tell you right now. Last episode came out online last week for you, but, or 2 weeks ago for you, but I recorded it almost a month ago, and it's crazy how time flies. I have few weeks left here, I don't know, almost a month, but less than a month, I think like 3 or 4 weeks, and I need to come back, and I don't really want to come back. I feel like this right now, but I don't know. Anyway, you have just heard a song. It was The Fix with the song TV Chair from their release called Best Days of Your Life. It's a band from Oxfordshire, and this release came out in March 2026 on Pop Affliction Records. And this record was recorded in 1994 and just came out recently, like a few weeks ago or a month ago. And it's crazy how cool is this one. And I must say, I found it on the, I first listened to this, I guess, through the Best of Bandcamp March 26 or something like this. But I still keep listening to these records, and it's given me some really nice vibes. I think maybe you get in these vibes too. Yeah, and I have a lot of songs for today as usual, and the next song will be by the new band from Marseille, France, with a song, the band called Kenyard. Maybe I mispronounced it again, from their self-titled release, the song called Soleil Noir. It's a band from Marseille, and this release came out recently in April 2026 on Herring Suit Records. And I was really waiting for this record, I must say, because some friends of mine playing in this band, and I've heard a lot about this, and I've seen many stories on social media from this band performing live, and I must say I fell in love with them, and I think you might fall in love with them too. So anyway, here is a song, Soleil Noir by Kenyard.

Hey, I'm back by Dear Punk, and you're still listening to It's All About Punk show on RTMFM South East London or somewhere else. Thank you for doing this. And you have just heard a song, Anti-Art, by the band Baby Jane, from their release called Selecció Natural. It's a band from Barcelona, and this came out in November 2025. I guess it was self-release, and Baby Jane is a really young teenage kebab punk from Barcelona, and I had a chance to see them live recently, a few times, two times.

I guess. Once in Fredonia and once in Casa della Montagna or something like this. And it was really fun, really cool shows and really cool band. I really had fun watching them. And if you were there as well, I hope you have had fun too. Yeah, before that was a song Los Pájaros by the band Triple Ente. From their release called Disastres, and this is a band from Alicante, and this release came out in March 2026. It was self-released, and I will just continue with music because I don't know what to tell you more, and the next song will be You Can Do Whatever You Wanna Do, So Do It. And it's a band, it's the song from Plastic Tones from their release called Can You Keep a Secret? It's a band from Helsinki, and this came out in March 2026 on Vox Populi Records and Kick Rock Records, and every release of Plastic Tones is my new favorite release, I must say, because I'm a big fan of this band, and I used to organize a show for them many years ago in Hamburg. I don't know when it was, something like 2018, maybe, I don't know. Yeah, and it was really fun. And yeah, they were on tour, right? Or they are on tour in Japan and Australia. And I hope you guys have fun there. So cheers to Plastic Tones. Here's a song, You Can Do Whatever You Wanna Do.

Hey, and I'm back, my dear punk, and you're still listening to this solo punk show with DJ Iggy Punks on RTM FM or wherever you listen to this. Thank you for doing this. And you have just heard a song, Rival Males, by the band Landowner, from their release called Assumption. This is a band from Holyoke, Massachusetts, and this release came out in February 2026 on Exploding in Sound Records. And before that was Six Shooters with the song Six Shooters from their release called Supersonic Rock Saga. It's a band from Utrecht, and this is coming out in March 2026 on Wap Shoe Wap Records, which is a record label from Amsterdam. And I haven't been in Utrecht for a long time, and I must come back. It's a really cool city. I like it a lot. I wanted to tell you something, still don't know what to tell you, and I don't know. How your spring is going out there? I mean, here it's pretty warm, and I had a chance to go to swim in the sea a few times already, and the water is fucking cold though, but I don't know. I try to use every opportunity to go to the sea because coming from the north and not being able to go to swim that much or other than swimming pool, I don't know. It's kind of giving you power to go to every cold water. And that's what I'm trying to do. Call me sick or whatever. The next song will be Bucocracy by the band Commitment from their new release called Fear Of. And this is a band from Philadelphia, Pennsylvania. And the release came out in April 2026 on Get Better Records. I played another song of this band on one of the recent shows, maybe a month or two ago, from their cassette release or 7-inch release. And here is their full release, which is really cool. And if you don't know this band, you must know them now. Here is a song, Bucocracy by Commitment.

planet Earth about to be recycled. Your only chance to survive is to leave with us.

And I'm back, my dear punk, and you have just heard a song, Coup de Poignard, by the band Bates from their new release, or recent release, called Diaspora. It's a band from Barcelona, and this came out in February 2026 on Cremon Records, 83 Records, Cementerio X, Don't Trust the Hype, Lada, Little, Jans Hammer, Nothing to Harvest Records and Purga Records. And cheers to Bay, cheers to Will. Nice to meet you. See you this, I don't know, Thursday probably, because there will be a show in Barcelona, but I guess this episode of the radio show will come out later. Anyway, before that was a song Slender Me by the band Spiritual Law, from the release called Spiritual Law. It's a band from somewhere from Bavaria, and this release came out in March 2026 on Discos Enfermas Records, Human Future Records, and Broken Skull Records. And I still have many records, many songs for today. The next song will be Innocent Children by the band Brainwash Victims, from their self-titled release as a band from Milwaukee, Wisconsin. And this release came out in April 2026 on Unlawful Assembly, and it's

Hey, I'm back, my dear punk, and you're still listening to Solo Punk Show with DJ Iggy Punks on RTM FM, South East London, or somewhere else, maybe FSK Radio in Hamburg, or Radio Fratz in Flensburg, or somewhere on the internet. Thank you for doing this. And you have just heard a song, Buried Alive, by the band Yambeck, from their new release called The Psycho. It's a band from Cleveland, Ohio, and this release came out in April 2026 on Convulse Records. Before that was a song, Boots and Uniforms, by the band Odd Justice, from their new release called Militaire Gallery. This is a band from Salatiga, which in Indonesia. And this release came out in April 2026 on Motherfucker Records, Medan and ID. Thank you guys for sending me a message. It's a really cool release. I really fell in love with this. Still listening to this. Check them out. Before that was a song, I Think We Are Fucked, by the band Collapse, from their release called Getting Used to the Dirt. And this is a band from West Germany, I don't know, somewhere around Cologne, or I don't know the exact city, somewhere in this area. This came out in April 2026 on vinyls, on Primator Crew and Oi the Boat, and before that it came out on cassettes. This song came out on a promo cassette made by No Fuss Tapes out of Vienna. And before that was a song, Lily of the Valley, by the great Poison Ruin, from their new release called Hymns from the Hills. And this is a band from Philadelphia, Pennsylvania, and this is coming out in April 2026 on Relapse Records. And how crazy this band is. I mean, they are releasing almost every year something new. No, maybe I'm wrong, but anyway, they will be on tour soon, and they play many cities in Europe. And I've seen them play in Hamburg on the Stubnitz ship, and it's will be a really crazy show. I'm pretty waiting for this, because this summer I will be back to Hamburg, and for a few months, I don't know, maybe longer, maybe less, we'll see how the life will change. But I need to go back anyway, because of some work and stuff and other stuff. And yeah, I'm pretty excited to see Poison Ruin again in this room, in this boat, because this will be a crazy show, I must say, because it's one of maybe it's my favorite place in Hamburg, Stubnitz, a real great place. Yeah, I still have some songs for today, but I guess I will skip them because I don't have enough time. I will still play one more. And if you have questions about this show, send me email on itsolopunkshow@gmail.com or wherever you find it. Leave your comments, tell your friends about this show, if you like it or not. Hope you like it. If not, thanks for tuning in anyway. Yeah, and I'm pretty excited about last month or weeks here, and I really have a huge program of the shows. I don't know if I will be alive after this. I hope I will. The next song will be the last one for this show, but there will be another show soon in a few days later. I don't know. And the last song will be Lugar Sagrado by the band La Antigua Fe, from their single Lugar Sagrado. It's a band from Valencia, and this came out in February 2026. It was self-released, I guess, and I also seen this band live together with Perfil Bajo and Aliment, and there was another band, Piso Franco, and I guess Comando Autonomo, if they played there, I'm not sure. It was a really cool show in Sala Wall, and I'm really big fan of Aliment, and now I'm a fan of Perfil Bajo and La Antigua Fe, and Piso Franco as well. It was really cool. And yeah, here's last song for you. Bye bye. We'll hear us next time.

Welcome to Down DIY. The next 30 minutes, we're taking you to the art venue and collective Alkaline based in Guangzhou, China. Peng Peng is part of the collective and hosts an event in which she experiments with a range of field recordings, projections, and performance. Peng Peng, born in Kaifeng, Henan, now lives in Guangzhou, a resident member of the independent experimental venue Southern Alkaline. Photographer, genre bender, global citizen. Since 2021, self-producing music across noise, ambient, industrial, and power electronics. Manufactured by nature, often moving between inner rhythms. One violently manic, the other quietly transcendent. Inevitably, they intertwine, captivated by the mysterious, the hypnotic, the ethereal, the sensual. Yet in the end, it is the real that overwhelms all. This recording is from an event she organized in Guangzhou, where she created an immersive space with sound, moving images, and performance art. This is how Peng Peng describes the event. I collected field recordings and remixed them with my own whilst playing the audio from random videos I took from my archive in Resolute. At a point, I shifted the sound from the PA to three pairs of small speakers that I'd put in different corners of the space before the show. Later on, Hong started her performance where she put her upper body in a box and made raw noise. I mapped the projection to the box and I started playing with a camcorder live feed.

0: The muffle.
1: Yeah,
0: the muffle. Yeah. Oh, on that note, I bought some of this shit. When I was
1: younger, I
0: bought one for you.
1: Can you ask my mother what you're doing? Are you? When I was younger,
2: Angel.

Thank you.

0: Thank you,
1: Yeah, see.

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0: Sorry.
1: Okay. Oh, nice.

You've been listening to Damned DIY on RTM.fm. Over the past year, we at School of the Damned have been sharing our daily field recordings in a WhatsApp group. We then sent these to Peng Peng to be part of her event. The sounds you've been hearing have included Barengal, Shaoju, Yangchu, School of the Damned, Perosis Ghost, Xiaonan, and Gabi Wen.

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1: You're listening to School of the Damned on RTM.fm. In this episode of Sonic Concurrency, we have gathered individual field recordings made by the group at 8 p.m. GMT every day over the past week, and now we listen to them concurrently for the first time in this broadcast. We start on day 5 with Ollie, Catherine, Sarah, and Becky.

0: Day 7, Ollie, Nest, and Becky.
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1: Eu vou seguir pro meu atendimento.
0: Day 2, Ollie, Melody, Sarah, Titus, and Becky.
3: Thank you.
0: Day 6. Nest, Caro, Titus, and Daisy.
3: Well done, everyone. Is that not just one of the most fun, stressful things?
4: Okay, so all the mics are off.
3: Yeah, you're good. As long as we put the live there, we're all good, because we don't have to do anything else, do we? Yeah, that's fine. Okay. That's fine. I mean, it doesn't really matter. I'm not going to do anything. As long as everyone else is fine, that's fine.
4: Yeah, no, I just
3: want to
4: make sure we get the actual recording.
3: Yeah, you have absolutely no idea what it sounds like. No, it's one of the bizarre things about it. Yeah. I think so. I think that was all good. I think we've got the timing sorted. I'm still getting used to coming in and out. And I think one of the really interesting aspects is having it's just not for me to do it. So now I'm
1: here. I feel like they're not wanting to give it to us.
3: Yeah, again, headphones are awesome because they have that whole like.
1: What's
3: that? It's really kind of nice to have. Okay, nice.
4: Thank you so much.
3: Yes, thank you.
5: The first time doing this kind of thing, so it's very interesting to.
4: You've got a fantastic voice for radio.
5: Yeah.
4: A fantastic voice for radio.
5: Really?
4: Yeah. Yeah.
3: It's
5: I always have this problem. Like, I know it's the people.
3: Of course. I am 100% so far. It's one of the things I feel slightly better talking than I did before, and it's always that thing you start getting more confidence to reading and talking as you go. Beautiful. Okay, I'm gonna start slowly getting out. Do you know how much they work? Honestly. These are hundreds of quid. They're really expensive. Yeah, that's fine. These things are insanely good. My dad had this knocking around, and I wanted to get one.
0: Day 4, Ollie, Caro, and Sarah.
2: One way tickets, $2,000 and a birthday card. When people asked,
5: it's fun.
2: When people asked how long I plan to stay in Australia, I said for the rest of my life. I doubted, I struggled. I was ready to quit many times, but I stayed. I learned resilience, independence, how to lead fiercely and stand on my own 2 feet. Today, I live a simple, beautiful life I've built out of grit, heart, and persistence. Living in Australia taught me a few things.
1: Yeah, he's like, isn't it tough? Like, why are you writing a sea?
2: It means growing new ones, stronger, deeper, wider. My friends call me feisty, icy. I speak my mind, I don't tolerate bullshit. We need the fire and the softness, a deep nurturing part of me. In my language we say, Tuweki Koira, Oshitneshiramida Musukilabi, which translates to you hold the wheel and I bring peace to our journey.
1: Because Alec,
2: to me that's
1: real. Apparently today you're not allowed to eat.
2: Today I don't just marry a stranger, I marry a possibility, a possibility of something real. Something lasting. One last thing.
1: Well,
2: yes, I cried a lot.
4: Yeah.
2: Awesome.
6: I'm excited to see what futures have been trying for years, really, and suggesting therapy and stuff, but it's not going through.
7: Hey Stella, I need to tell you that you look absolutely get, next level.
6: I'm sorry that
7: to understand me fully, it's worth understanding my family.
6: Better.
7: I actually came to Australia from a small country in Europe called Croatia at 8 months of age.
6: Can't really mean
7: it's
6: you're
7: something
6: sorry,
7: that I admire about my parents.
6: And then
7: to leave their hometown, their family, their friends.
6: Like, do that I can't
7: starting over to give us kids a better life.
6: I don't know. So I've just
7: their 40-year commitment of teamwork, love, and patience have shown me that hard work does pay off. My parents have ingrained in me the resilience to stick around no matter what.
6: Juices right now.
7: When things get tough, I won't run. I've lived a full life. I've partied and played. Prioritized fun and travel over commitment and responsibility. But 2 years ago, I had an epiphany. I had a
2: You can have your boundaries without.
0: Day four, Catherine and Titus.
8: The stuff that they didn't recognize you when you walked in. And why would they? I mean, you're a Washingtonian now.
9: That's Pete Sinopoli over there, isn't it? Here he's back to practicing law.
8: Yeah.
9: Just didn't have it, did he?
8: I have it, Terry. I'm going to make a run for mayor. And you're going to run my campaign. Give me one good reason why not.
9: I could give you 10, but here's the good one. You're the wrong color. You're not electable here. And I never play the long shot.
8: You like to win.
9: I don't like to lose. It's not the same thing.
8: Where's the fun in it if you know you're going to win? I mean, you handled that Democrat in East LA. What was his name? Garcia
9: Valdez.
8: How hard was that? I need someone like you on my side. I need you.
9: How big a win bonus?
8: Did a white mayor elected in Baltimore, honey? You name your price.
9: One drink was the deal. Go home, sleep it off. You'll wake up and realize you're making a mistake.
8: I can't do this. Question is, are you gonna come with me?

0: Yo, how we not going to throw a few hot ones at the motherfucker?
1: Day 8. That's Caro and Sarah.
2: Anything longer than like a weekend might be unlikely, or might be a little harder to arrange.
3: Yeah.
2: But a weekend long one would work, potentially. And they also said that the screen, like us having use of the screen, would definitely be possible. And they explained it that, like, they, if this was to happen, they would want to charge tickets for £6 entry or something like that, and they would do all the like marketing and like run the projection for the night. So that was like kind of their pitch to like how they would do it. I wasn't even public facing one specifically, but if that was something that everyone wanted to do, whatever. I don't know necessarily, like, I'm not like super excited about the ICA, honestly, personally, but like, yeah, if there's a, you know, everyone's got like different ideas of what would be an interesting opportunity or like who would want to work with the furniture or whatever, so I can like, appreciate like getting the best options available is good. But I'm also slightly like aware in the back of my mind that like I think there'll be at least a few people who won't want to engage because of issues with how I see it behaved in recent times.
4: I guess also even them just like needing to make money out of it does show what their position is. But I guess like them being an institution in the way that they are and like showing that what it is that person is pushing it, wanting to show support.
5: Wow. Like,
4: we don't have anything, we don't have funding or like any kind of support, so I guess we kind of just at this point we kind of take whatever.
2: Yeah.
4: Like support we're offered, but I think it's definitely like it definitely is a thing that we need to talk about. Maybe if there's like a way to propose like a date for everyone to track, or like not everyone because it's impossible, but like as many people as possible to show up and like take part in the discussion, because like time is flying.
3: Yeah.
4: Yeah.
2: Screening, do they have to approve the films? We didn't even ask that. That would really be annoying. Just personally, that pissed me off like no end if we had to like run like.
5: I thought
2: we were going to
5: say
2: five. Like, Sarah, it's like navigating. Sorry, we
3: came in. The worst do that I'll put on some absolute tribe.
2: Yeah, it changes our whole approach if we're entering into a censorship scenario. It's going to be kind of crazy, but yeah, I think I...
1: Day 1. Ollie, Caro, Titus, and Mia.
6: Say that again.
7: A dive should be a guaranteed catch, I would assume. 1, 2, 3, bang. All right, we got the magic arm for the evolved magic arm bowl. Isn't that catch with 6 balls? Wait, is that catch with 6 balls? Catch with 6 Pokemon and unique Pokeballs. Oh, I am so stupid that you're totally right.
8: That me too.
7: I just got 6 Pokeballs. That's not that the gets 6 Pokeballs goal.
8: That me too.
7: I'm at 2 already, I guess. I got Pokeball and Dive Ball. Man, I'm at 8. Okay, that's embarrassing. Alright, now I need to lock in here. This is the most important part of the run. These flamingos right here, I need to sneak up. I need to quick ball them. This one, bang. Caught him off guard. If you catch it off guard, it's a guaranteed bang. There we go. Guaranteed. Quick ball works. 3 balls. Falsely marked. 2 minutes. At least it's not lockout chat. Okay, you just have to defeat 7 trainers in this area right here. The thing is, I don't have to run yet, and I think killing the trainers right now is bad. I need to revisit for Eevee, and I don't have other Pokemon anyway, so I think what I'm going to do is I'm going to go get the run ability. Right now, you have your run ability. Yeah, I think that will do it. I just stood still and raised my 3-1.
2: Oh, really? Yeah. So, yeah.
3: He was
2: yellow. I don't know. There's no real good lines to be happy with on this one. The one that I'm scared of most, Chad, is
9: I'm about to get my first bulldog.
2: 60.
9: What?
2: Yeah. I actually don't know. Babies!
5: an alpha or something. I don't know. That means she hasn't, probably hasn't done her strength programs. Instead, started to just grind babies out in the first area, which is, I don't know. I think we wait until we get better balls for that. That's my idea. Wait, did I switch the flamingo to my first slot, or is this about to die? I might have had some time loss because I forgot to switch the flamingo to the first slot. Okay. Yeah, I'll just water gun until this guy kills me. But yeah, Magikarp, it's just gonna sit in my party until it falls. I do need to pick up basically everything I possibly can. Terrestrialize. Okay. We have a flying type terrestrialization that's not great, but anyways, we outspend and we can kill this guy. On to the next. Okay, we need to kill this guy in one hit, hopefully. We did not kill that guy in one hit. That's Ben. Okay. Shellder, you're wasting our time. I don't know where to catch a Bronze or a Gallade. In fact, I don't even know where to get a Dawnstone, so that's going to be a little bit of a problem. I just got my first badge, so I bet you don't even have that.
9: You got the fourth badge, I'm guessing?
5: What? How did you know?
1: Day one. Melody, Catherine, Sarah, and Becky.
8: For 3 minutes. Okay. Yeah, that's really good. Yeah.

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subject of my intellectual work, insofar as I'm intellectual, is what I would call the present conjuncture. It's the history of the present. It's what is the condition in which we now find ourselves, and how did we get there, and what forces are creating it in order that we might understand how we might do something about it. Now, David, of course, was absolutely right to say, in thinking the history of the present, which is a kind of Foucauldian way of talking about that, which I point out to you something extremely important. It brings together two rather contradictory ideas, the history of the present. The present sound as if, you know, it's very presentist in its implication. Right now, what is happening to us right now, what confronts us immediately now as what he described as dangerous and difficult times. And yet the history of the present commits us to thinking of that as something which has anterior conditions of existence which we have to understand. So the present, of course, is a force we have to now transform, but nevertheless we have to understand the conditions under which it came into existence. The history of the present. The question of thinking the contingency of the history of the present is because it's not so much my object, but what I always want to say about the present. And now I try to move to the second part of what I want to say, and here I'm simply going to try to identify a certain number of ideas or themes which have emerged in the course of what people have said, and just make a few brief remarks about them and pass on. Contingency. Why contingency? What is it that I've been wanting to say about contingency? I don't want to say about contingency, of course, that the world has no pattern, that it has no structure, that it has no shape. But I do want to say that it is not, its future is not already wrapped up in its past. There is no closure yet written into it. And to be absolutely honest, if you don't agree that there is a degree of openness or contingency to every historical conjuncture, you don't believe in politics. You don't believe in anything that can be done, for if it is already given, you know, what is the point of exercising yourself about trying to change it in a particular direction? This is a dilemma which lies, of course, right at the heart of classical Marxism. If the laws of history are about to unfold, who cares about the class struggle? You know, just let them unfold. And there's a whole series of kinds of Marxism which were precisely mechanistic and in that way. Let the laws of capital unfold. Contingency does drive you to say, of course, these are not forces. The forces at work in any particular conjuncture, you know, are not just random. They're formed up out of history. They're quite particular and specific, and you have to understand what they are. But what is the outcome of the struggle between those different contending relations of forces is not yet given. It has something to do with how that particular contest will be conducted. Now, you know, just listen to what I said. It's extremely determinate, but it is not determined. My job has been to try to think what determination means without, what determinacy means without determination. I don't believe it is already determined. But I do believe that all the forces at work in a particular historical conjuncture or a situation one is trying to analyze, or a phase of history or development one is trying to unravel, I do believe those forces are determinate. They don't arise out of nowhere. They arise out of specific conditions of existence. So what is the way of thinking a determinateness which is not a closed determinacy? And contingency is the sign of this effort to think determinateness without a closed form of determination. In the same way, people say, yeah, you know, you are a conjuncturalist. You know, you think what you say is you want to analyze not long epochal sweeps of history, but you want to analyze specific conjunctures. Why the emphasis on the conjunctures? Why the emphasis on what is historically specific?
Well, it has exactly to do with what I've been talking about already. The conjuncture, a conjuncture, is simply the fact that very dissimilar currents, some of a long duration, some of a relatively short duration, tend to fuse or condense at particular moments into a particular configuration. And it's that configuration, with its balance of forces, which, as it were, is the object of one's analysis or intellectual inquiry.

Dominic, please!

0: Okay, this villa is insane.
1: I'm not leaving here single. I just hope the guys are hot.
2: I'm here to have fun and probably break a few hearts. Rose said the quiet part out loud. I just hope the girls like nice guys.
0: Okay, the banana guy is definitely my type. Wait, I saw him first.
2: So, which one of you is the troublemaker?
0: I could be. He might not survive both of us.
2: Oh, this is going to be messy.
0: Islanders, it's time for the first coupling ceremony. The girls will choose which guy they want to couple up with. The guy I want to couple up with is Benenito. Actually, I'm not letting that happen. I pick him. You can't just steal him like that!
1: Looks like I just did.
2: I mean, I'm not complaining.

0: now a party election broadcast by the Labour Party.
1: Business is more powerful than government. It is quicker, it is more creative.
2: Business is the lifeblood of the country. From this come all the benefits that society needs. Employment, investment, revenue for social programs.
3: I think, frankly, there is only one party that can represent Britain best, getting business right, and that's New Labour.
1: In 1976, there was just me. 21 years later, we have over 1,500 shops in 47 countries. One of the great myths of the last 18 years is that the Tories were entrepreneurs. You know, entrepreneurial is taking a situation that you have now and changing it. Now, that isn't the thinking of the Conservatives. Mr. Major is a man surrounded by incompetence. Their lack of strength, their lack of vision is palpable. I didn't vote Labour last time. Now they seem to be listening to the entrepreneurs. And I think it'll be a very exciting time for British business. Whenever I've spoken to Tony Blair, what comes through is conviction, a sense of what Labour will give. I like the way he looks exhausted. I like the way he's working. And finally, a politician that is not arrogant. Labour is definitely a party that business can do business with.

strangers out there!

0: Nothing. Please.
1: I'm so sorry.
0: Please.
1: No, absolutely.

Oh,

0: When you went on that date with Strawberina, I thought I lost you.
1: I was confused, but I never stopped thinking about you.
0: You're lucky you're cute.
1: I'm lucky you forgave me.
2: Okay, Kiwanda definitely gave us the messy date.
1: Messy date for the messy couple. Messy date for the messy couple.
2: Bananito absolutely humiliated Pina Pina.
1: It's Love Island. People switch.
2: Not like that.
0: You're crazy.
1: And you like it. Truce.
3: Okay, Grapinzo got this thing about him that I'm really into. He fine as... Oh, I'm low-key ready to get in those pants.
2: So, dumping Pina Pina for me.
4: You're kind of impossible to ignore.
2: Is that so?
4: Oh, absolutely.
2: You sure you can handle me?
1: I'm literally a banana. I'm literally a banana.

0: miss Pinopina?
1: Maybe.
0: Don't make me regret this. I honestly didn't think I was gonna go that far, but man, I couldn't resist. I mean, they do say bananas do it best.
2: You're the least chaotic person in this villa.
0: That's because you haven't seen me mad yet. Arangelo, I have to tell you something. I'm a mommy.
2: Mommy?
0: I'm a mom.
3: Mamacita!

0: No, I'm a mommy.
1: Mom of what? A dog?
0: I have a daughter. I know that might change things.
1: Whoa, okay. It just means you're stronger than everyone else in this villa.
0: Being away from my daughter is hard sometimes.
1: I can imagine.
0: But she's my whole world.

Well, novelty is not necessarily good or nice. Novelty is complex. That's what it is. And so I see really a concatenation of tendencies and forces here at the end. It's only going to get weirder. The level of contradiction is going to rise excruciatingly, even beyond the excruciating present levels of contradiction. I think it's just going to get weirder and weirder and weirder, and finally it's going to be so weird that people are going to have to talk about how weird it is. And at that point, novelty theory can come out of the woods. Because eventually people are going to say, what the hell is going on? It's just too nuts. It's not enough to say it's nuts. You have to explain why it's so nuts. So between now and 2012, the next 14 years, I look for the invention of artificial life, the cloning of human beings, possible contact with extraterrestrials, possible human immortality, and at the same time, appalling acts of brutality, genocide, race baiting, homophobia, famine, starvation, because the systems which are in place to keep the world sane are utterly inadequate to the forces that have been unleashed. The collapse of the socialist world, the rise of the internet, these are changes so immense nobody could imagine them ever happening. And now that they have happened, nobody even bothers to mention what a big deal it is. The fact that there is no such thing as the Soviet Union, people never talk about it anymore. But when I was a kid, the notion that that would ever change was beyond conceiving. So the good news is that as primates, we're incredibly adaptable to change. Put us in a desert, we survive. Put us in the jungle, we survive. Under Hitler, we survive. Under Nixon, we survive. We can put up with about anything, and it's a good thing because we're going to be tested to the limits. The breakdown of anything, and this is why the right wing is so alarmed, because what they see going on is the breakdown of all tradition, all order, all sanctioned norms of behavior. And they're quite right that it's happening, but they're quite wrong to conclude that it should be resisted or is somehow evil. The mushroom said to me once, it said, this is what it's like when a species prepares to depart for the stars. You don't depart for the stars under calm and orderly conditions. It's a fire in a madhouse. And that's what we have, the fire in the madhouse at the end of time. This is what it's like when a species prepares to move on to the next dimension. The entire destiny of all life on the planet is tied up in this. We are not acting for ourselves or from ourselves. We happen to be the point species on a transformation that will affect every living organism on this planet at its conclusion.

0: has approved your test demonstration, General Mok.
1: Thank you, Lord Vader. What I unveil today will mark a new era for the Empire. We will be able to decimate the Rebels just as we did the Jedi Knights. At last, the Emperor's war will be filled only with the glory and beauty of decisive victory.
0: A noble cause, General. I hope the demonstration lives up to your claims. Proceed.
1: With pleasure.

0: No justice, no peace! No fascist police!
1: No justice, no peace!
0: No fascist police!
1: No justice, no peace!
0: No fascist police!

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from your meeting.